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1: 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The headlines. Prime Minister Narendra Modi to launch development projects worth over 35,000 crore rupees from Vadodara in Gujarat today. To also inaugurate Global FinTech Fest 2026 in Mumbai. Defence Acquisition Council clears capital acquisition proposals worth over 1,10,000 crore rupees for defence forces. Luxembourg backs India's bid for permanent seat in UN Security Council. India joins US and 24 other countries to shape development of next generation 6G networks. Delhi police arrests three members of family that owned collapsed building in Satyaniketan area of national capital. And India set to feature in four gold medal finals at World Archery Para Series in Ahmedabad today. And now the news in detail. Prime Minister Narendra Modi will visit Gujarat and Maharashtra today. In Gujarat, the Prime Minister will lay the foundation stones, inaugurate and dedicate to the nation various development projects worth over 35,000 crore rupees from Vadodara. Mr. Modi will also dedicate to the nation three important sections of the Western Dedicated Freight Corridor, marking the completion of the project. Talking to media persons at Ahmedabad Airport, Union Minister Ashwini Vaishnaw said this mega project has now been fully completed and will be formally dedicated to the nation by the Prime Minister.
2: Dedicated freight corridor.
3: The eastern and western dedicated freight corridors are a major backbone of the country's transformation infrastructure. After several years of work, this landmark project has now been fully completed and now will be dedicated to the nation by Prime Minister tomorrow. In 2014, the Prime Minister took up this project and resolved all the issues and challenges associated with it. Today, the project has finally been completed.
2: Jitni bhi usme problems thi unko solve kiya aur ab complete hua.
1: Our correspondent has filed this report.
4: A major highlight of PM's visit will be the dedication of three key sections of Western Dedicated Freight Corridor spanning 326 route kilometers. Built at a cost exceeding 20,700 crore, this marks the full completion and operationalization of the freight corridor network. The Prime Minister will also flag off the freight train services from New Sanand, New Makarpura, New Umarkam and New JNPT, along with a new passenger train service between Tanda Road and Vadodara, connecting remote tribal regions of Alirajpur to the national rail network. In addition, Mr. Modi will also lay the foundation stone for three railway expansion projects worth over 9,700 crore rupees and three national highway projects costing around 1,780 crore rupees to ease the cognition and boost connectivity across Gujarat and Madhya Pradesh. He will also launch various civic and infrastructure projects of Gujarat government worth 2,600 crore, including a 110 megawatt floating solar plant at Kadana Dam and inauguration of PMAY housing units. Later, the PM will also visit Navsari to inaugurate the BJP's new AI-enabled high-tech office. Aparna Khun, Akashwani News, Ahmedabad.
1: In Maharashtra, the Prime Minister will inaugurate the Global FinTech Fest GFF 2026 in Mumbai and address the gathering. The theme of GFF 2026 is Potential to Impact, Agentic AI, Tokenization, Quantum Trusted, Connected, Global Systems for Inclusive Finance. The GFF 2026 seeks to build on India's leadership in digital payments and financial inclusion and move from potential to impact. The discussions will focus on how AI, programmable finance, quantum technologies and other critical and emerging technologies can create trusted, inclusive and measurable outcomes for citizens, enterprises and economies globally. The Defence Acquisition Council, DAC, has cleared capital acquisition proposals worth over 1,10,000 crore rupees for the Defence Forces. Our correspondent reports that the approval was taken during a meeting of the council held yesterday under the chairmanship of Defence Minister Rajnath Singh.
5: The council granted approval for the procurement of chemical, biological, radiological and nuclear recce vehicles, high mobility

0: Luxembourg Deputy Prime Minister and Foreign Minister Xavier Bettel has backed India's bid for a permanent seat in the United Nations Security Council, saying the body must be reformed to reflect the realities of the present global order. In an interview with a news agency, Mr. Bettel said India's size and global importance make it inclusion in an expanded Security Council necessary. He said the UNSC could be expanded to include major countries that currently do not have a permanent role, citing India and Brazil. Mr. Bettel also criticized the existing veto system, describing it as a relic of the Second World War and arguing that no single country should have the power to block decisions supported by the wider international community. He proposed that a two-third majority in the Security Council should be able to override the veto, calling for a more representative and democratic decision-making process. Mr. Bettel is on a three-day official visit to India.
1: A reform of the Security Council where we would be able with a two-third majority to overrule veto, and then we can open the Security Council. If we say now we need to have 10 members because for me India belongs, it's for sure, look, the size of the country, the importance of your country, is it, why is India still not in? So or we take away this, the Security Council, which is really impossible because they won't agree, or we make it a bit bigger.
0: India has joined the United States and 24 other countries in an international initiative aimed at shaping the development of next-generation 6G networks. In a social media post, the U.S. Department of Commerce said India had joined the U.S. and 24 other countries in an effort to ensure that next-generation networks reflect shared security interests, strengthen competitiveness, and drive innovation. The announcement came after Union Minister of State for Commerce and Industry Jitin Prasad met U.S. Commerce Secretary Howard Lutnick on the sidelines of the G20 Innovation Ministerial. The two leaders discussed the future of 6G technology and the importance of international cooperation in developing next-generation telecommunication networks. During the meeting, India and the U.S. discussed strengthening cooperation in semiconductors, AI, and data centers. Minister of State Prasad encouraged the possibility of more U.S. investments in ISM 2.0, proposed strengthening AI technology partnership, and shared a mechanism for safeguards for AI. This is Akashwani giving you the news.
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0: Welcome back to Morning News on Akashwani. Delhi police has arrested three persons in connection with the building collapse at Satyaniketan in New Delhi while intensifying its probe into the incident that claimed seven lives. More from our correspondent.
3: Delhi police has arrested alleged owner of the building, her husband and her son, in connection with the incident that occurred on 6th of this month. The couple was sent to 14 days of judicial custody, while the son was sent to 2 days of police custody. DCP of Delhi police, Abhimanyu Poswal, said that the property was registered in the name of the lady and the building's electricity connection was in her husband's name, while her son was handling its management. The death toll in the incident has reached seven so far, with the total 12 victims have been brought to All India Institute of Medical Science, Delhi. According to AIIMS Delhi, three individuals who were rescued are in critical condition, while two are stable. Of them, one has been discharged. Meanwhile, Delhi government has suspended five MCD officials, including Deputy Commissioner, Superintending Engineer, Executive Engineer, Assistant Engineer, and Junior Engineer. This is Dilnashi Arzu for Akashwani News, Delhi.
0: Delhi government has intensified enforcement drives across major food markets in the national capital ahead of the festive season. Delhi Health Minister Dr. Pankaj Kumar Singh said, as part of the enforcement drive, over 2,300 kilogram of unclaimed khoya, dhap and butter were confiscated and destroyed at the MCD dumping site at Majnu Katila as per the provisions of the Food Safety and Standards Act 2006. Due to rainfall and the release of water from dams, 25 districts in Uttar Pradesh are facing flood-like situation. Many districts of the state experienced moderate to heavy rainfall during the last 24 hours. Bareilly, Eta, Shahjahanpur, Behraich and Lakhimpur Khiri districts of the state were the top five districts of the country in terms of rainfall in last 24 hours.

0: Due to heavy rain, all schools have been closed in Bareilly for the next 2 days and leaves of the government officials have been cancelled. A report.
1: According to the Relief Commissioner's Office, boats and motor boats have been deployed to ensure the reach of relief teams in flood-affected areas. In view of the possibility of infection and waterborne diseases after the flood, the Health Department has also been kept fully active. Meanwhile, the Ganga in Badayu and Balia, the Ram Ganga in Shahjahanpur, the Ghagra in Barabanki, Ayodhya in Turtipar in Balia, and the Sharda River in Lakhimpur Khiri are flowing above the danger mark. In Pilibhit, the Sharda and Davaha rivers are in spate due to continuous rain for the last 2 days and the release of water from the dams. The Meteorological Department has issued a warning of heavy rain in the eastern districts of the state in the next 24 hours. Sushil Chandra Tiwari, Akashwani News, Lucknow.
0: The India Meteorological Department or IMD has forecast heavy rainfall over northeastern parts of India during the next 2 days. According to IMD, similar weather conditions are also likely to prevail over Bihar, East Madhya Pradesh, East Uttar Pradesh, Odisha and West Bengal today. Meanwhile, Andaman and Nicobar Islands, Bihar, Odisha, Sub-Himalayan West Bengal, Sikkim and Telangana are expected to witness thunderstorms accompanied with lightning and gusty winds during the next 2 days. Iran has highlighted India's role as a vital diplomatic hub ahead of the Iranian President Masoud Pezeshkian's visit to New Delhi for the upcoming BRICS summit, expressing optimism that the grouping will provide a strong platform to deepen bilateral trade and strategic cooperation. During a press briefing, Iranian Foreign Ministry spokesperson Ismail Baghai emphasized the importance Tehran attaches to its long-standing ties with New Delhi. On to sports, Indian para archers will be in the spotlight as they look to make the most of their home advantage at the World Archery Para Series in Ahmedabad, with India set to feature in four gold medal finals today. In the para recurve women's team gold final, India's Bhavna and Pooja will take on China's Liang Qirong and Chen Yu, with the Indian duo aiming to secure the top prize on home soil. In para recurve men's team gold final, India's Harvinder Singh and Vijay Sundi will go up against Slovakia's David Ivan and Denis Ivan. And now for a look at today's newspapers, it's over to Renu Kataria.
2: Thank you, Anuja. The news of launching a crackdown on all illegal five-story buildings by the MCD in the national capital finds coverage in all the dailies today. The Tribune writes, five top civic body officials suspended, court orders probe, flags unsafe PG culture. Defence Acquisition Council clears proposals for the three services with 98% procurements to be sourced from Indian industry. Hindustan Times headline says, from missiles to radars, DAC clears 1.1 lakh crore rupee defense boost with 300 kilometer range Sukhoi missiles on list. The Indian Express quotes ISRO chief's message to his staff allaying apprehensions of the space agency being privatized. The headline states, no privatization, but space economy has to grow. National Film Awards ceremony to be in Gujarat this year, cites the Times of India. And finally, in a first, alternative fuels overtake petrol car sales as a headline in the Financial Express. And with that, it's back to you, Anuja.
0: Thank you, Renu. And now, before we end the bulletin, the headlines once again. Prime Minister Narendra Modi to launch development projects worth over 35,000 crore rupees from Vadodara in Gujarat today to also inaugurate Global FinTech Fest 2026 in Mumbai. Defence Acquisition Council clears capital acquisition proposals worth over 1,10,000 crore rupees for defence forces. Luxembourg backs India's bid for permanent seat in UNSC. India joins US and 24 other countries to shape development of next generation 6G networks. Delhi police arrests three members of family that owned collapsed building in Satyaniketan area of the national capital. And India set to feature in four gold medal finals at World Archery Para Series in Ahmedabad today. And with that, we end the morning news. Have a nice day.
3: श्रोताहरू, यस समय हुनुहुन्छ आकाशवाणीको नेपाली प्रसारण सेवामा। नमस्कार आदरणीय श्रोता साथी, कार्यक्रम रंग बिरंगको संसारमा यहाँहरू सबैलाई हार्दिक स्वागत अनि अभिवादन।

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This is your host, Salija, and I welcome you all to today's Western music program, Melody Time, live from the station of Akashwani Kushyong at 103.5 MHz, where we keep hearing about the power of meditation, power of positivity, hard work. In today's show, we are going to talk about the power of melodies. I bet you have never heard that before, but in today's show, you will definitely know how melodies impact our life, mood, and relationships. So stay tuned and listen to this next song.

Now, listeners, think about your favorite song, usually the part you lip sync with. It sticks to our mind so perfectly that our lips automatically joins in as soon as the music turns up, no matter we are happy, sad, in the middle of fight, arguing, or busy in our own small world. It makes us feel less alone. A good tune does not care who you are, where you live, what language you speak. In fact, it just needs a heart that vibes along with the rhythm. When you listen to your choice of melody, your heart rate actually changes to match the flow of the music. Fun fact, right? It is like an instant medicine for the stressful mind. And I hope this next song will definitely be the one for you.

As we move deeper into today's afternoon melodious journey, let's consider how they act like a bridge between our past and our present. You might forget the lyrics of a song, but the moment those opening note plays, a flood of memories comes rushing back, isn't it? It could be a memory of an old friend, a special place, or a happy moment from your childhood. Melodies have this unique power to lock away our memories. And now you can think about your favorite song, hit the play button, and get lost in those memories, pausing your present for a moment.

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So it doesn't matter where you are from, when a sweet melody plays, our hearts vibe to the exact same rhythm.

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With that, your host Salija is signing off for now. 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
2: Good afternoon. This is Akashvani, and I am Valsa Williams with the midday news. The headlines. Prime Minister Narendra Modi lays foundation stone, inaugurates and dedicates to the nation development projects worth 35,000 crore rupees in Gujarat. Says India has emerged as a global manufacturing hub, producing its own advanced train and metro coaches. Prime Minister Modi to inaugurate and address the Global FinTech Fest, GFF 2026, in Mumbai this evening. Bombay High Court refuses to quash summons issued to Congress MP Rahul Gandhi in 2019 defamation case over his remarks against Prime Minister Narendra Modi. IMD forecasts heavy rainfall over Bihar, eastern Uttar Pradesh, Odisha, West Bengal and northeastern parts of the country today. And India wins two gold and one silver at the 2026 World Para Archery Series in Ahmedabad today. Prime Minister Narendra Modi today inaugurated and laid the foundation stone for various development initiatives worth over 35,000 crore rupees in Vadodara in Gujarat. The Prime Minister dedicated to the nation three key sections of the Western Dedicated Freight Corridor, marking the full completion and operationalization of the freight corridor network. PM Modi also flagged off freight train services from New Sanand, New Makarpura, New Umargam and New JNPT along with a new passenger train service between Tanda Road and Vadodara connecting remote tribal regions of Alirajpur to the national rail grid. Addressing the huge gathering, the Prime Minister emphasized that India has emerged as a global manufacturing hub, now producing its own advanced train and metro coaches. Prime Minister Modi highlighted the rapid transformation of India's transport and logistics sector, calling the completion of over 2,800 kilometers of dedicated freight corridors a historic achievement for the 21st century India and a testament to the nation's changing work culture.
3: आज 2,800 किलोमीटर से अधिक का डेडिकेटेड फ्रेट कॉरिडोर प्रोजेक्ट पूरा हो गया। ये 21वीं सदी के भारत के लिए बहुत ऐतिहासिक कार्य संपन्न हुआ है। ये डेडिकेटेड फ्रेट कॉरिडोर इस बात का साक्षी है कि बीते 12 साल में देश की काम करने की संस्कृति कैसे बदली है।
2: The Prime Minister pointed out that although the project was initially conceived in 2006, it suffered from years of inaction. Contrastingly, the accelerated execution over the past decade has completely transformed the national logistics ecosystem. Today, the freight corridor serves as a lifeline for the rapidly developing India.
3: आज ईस्टर्न और वेस्टर्न डेडिकेटेड फ्रेट कॉरिडोर देश के व्यापार कारोबार का मुख्य आधार बन रहा है। डेडिकेटेड फ्रेट कॉरिडोर तेजी से विकसित होते भारत की जीवन रेखा है। इसने भारत के ट्रांसपोर्टेशन सेक्टर का कायाकल्प कर दिया है।
2: Emphasizing the operational impact, the Prime Minister noted that separating freight traffic from passenger lines has drastically improved efficiency. He underlined that this massive reduction in travel time is driving substantial fuel savings, lowering environmental impact, and establishing a faster, cleaner supply chain for the entire nation.
3: इस वर्ष लाल किले से मैंने विकसित भारत के लिए संकल्प की सप्तधारा का आह्वान किया है। इस सप्तधारा में एक धारा गति शक्ति की भी है। विकसित भारत के लिए हमें ऐसी कनेक्टिविटी चाहिए जो सुगम भी हो और जमाने के

0: हिसाब से जरा तेज भी हो।
1: During the program, Mr. Modi also laid the foundation stone for three railway expansion projects worth over 9,700 crore rupees. In Mumbai, Prime Minister Narendra Modi will inaugurate Global FinTech Fest, GFF 2026, one of the world's largest and most influential annual FinTech conferences. The four-day fest will conclude on the 11th of September. More from our correspondent.
2: The 7th edition of the Global FinTech Fest is beginning in Mumbai today. Since 2020, the GFF has emerged as an international thought leadership platform bringing together policymakers, regulators, central banks, financial institutions, fintechs, technology companies, investors, academia and other global stakeholders to deliberate on shaping the future of finance. The theme of GFF 2026 is Potential to Impact, Engaging AI, Tokenization, Quantum, Trusted, Connected, Global Systems for Inclusive Finance. This year, discussion will focus on how agentic AI, programmable finance, quantum technologies and other critical emerging technologies can create trusted, inclusive and measurable outcomes for citizens, enterprises and economies globally. Prarthana, Akashvani News, Mumbai.
1: The government has approved strategic investment plans with an aggregate project outlay of over 735 crore rupees for ITI clusters in Rajasthan, Uttar Pradesh and Telangana. It includes 241 crore rupee investment plan for Rajasthan, over 240 crore rupees for Uttar Pradesh and 254 crore rupees investment plan for Telangana. It was approved during the 5th National Steering Committee NSC meeting of the Pradhan Mantri Skilling and Employability Transformation through upgraded ITIs PM Setu. The meeting was held yesterday under the chairpersonship of Secretary Ministry of Skill Development and Entrepreneurship, Devashree Mukherjee. The ministry in a statement said these approvals take the total sanctioned investment under PM Setu to 2,171 crore rupees across nine ITI clusters. This is Akashvani giving you the news.
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1: Welcome back to the Midday News. The Bombay High Court today refused to quash summons issued to Congress MP Rahul Gandhi in a 2019 defamation case over his remarks against Prime Minister Narendra Modi. A single bench of Justice N.R. Borkar dismissed Gandhi's petition challenging a magistrate court order that initiated proceedings against him. The High Court, however, continued its 2021 direction to defer the hearing before the magistrate for 6 weeks, allowing Gandhi to approach the Supreme Court. The case stems from a defamation complaint over Gandhi's 2018 remarks on the Rafale deal. His lawyers called the complaint frivolous, but the High Court found no illegality in the magistrate's order and declined to interfere. The Delhi High Court today refused to grant an urgent hearing on a PIL seeking hostel facilities in all colleges under the Delhi University. The court asked whether such a direction could be issued in the interim and said the petition should be filed for auto listing tomorrow. The plea was mentioned following the PG building collapse in Satyaniketan near Delhi University's South Campus, which killed 7 people. A bench headed by Chief Justice Devendra Kumar Upadhyay said such a direction could not be issued at the interim stage, noting that it had already heard another PIL on the issue yesterday. Prime Minister Narendra Modi, Vice President C.P. Radhakrishnan, Defence Minister Rajnath Singh and Home Minister Amit Shah today paid tribute to renowned singer and former member of the Assam Legislative Assembly Bharat Ratna Dr. Bhupen Hazarika on his 100th birth anniversary. In a social media post, Mr. Modi said Dr. Hazarika's voice carried the soul of Assam and the spirit of the Northeast to the entire nation. In a social media post, Mr. Radhakrishnan said, through his soulful music and powerful words, Dr. Hazarika captured the spirit of Assam, the Northeast, and the wider human experience. The BJP has accused the AAP-led Punjab government of not taking concrete action to control and eradicate drug menace in the state. Addressing a press conference in New Delhi, BJP spokesperson Gaurav Bhatia alleged that the drug nexus is flourishing under the watch of Punjab Chief Minister Bhagwant Mann, and yet no action has been taken to curb.

0: of it, and also against the drug mafias. Mr. Bhatia also referred to the incident at Sangrur district, when a resident requested the Punjab minister, Harpal Singh Cheema, to take action against drug abuse, but he was allegedly threatened by some AAP leaders and asked to apologize to the minister, and later he committed suicide. Canada's retaliatory tariffs on $28 billion Canadian dollars worth of U.S. goods took effect today, with duties of up to 50%. The tariffs target products including steel, furniture and clothing, while fresh fish and lobster were removed following pressure from Canada's seafood industry. The move comes after trade talks between Canada and the United States collapsed last month, with no sign yet of negotiations resuming. UN human rights experts have expressed grave concern over the alleged enforced disappearance and extrajudicial killing of Baloch resident Imran Ali in Pakistan's Balochistan province. The experts have urged Pakistan to conduct a prompt, thorough, independent and impartial investigation into his detention and death. Today is International Literacy Day. The day is celebrated on the 8th of September every year to remind everyone of the importance of literacy for individuals, communities and societies. This year, the theme for International Literacy Day is Literacy for People, the Planet and Prosperity. We have a report.
1: Proclaimed by UNESCO in 1966 during the 14th session of its General Conference, International Literacy Day provides an opportunity to review progress, deepen understanding of persistent and emerging challenges, and shape future literacy agendas in a rapidly changing world. To mark the International Literacy Day 2026, UNESCO, in collaboration with the Government of Mexico, is organizing a global celebration on Literacy for People, the Planet, and Prosperity in Mexico. The event will also feature the presentation of the UNESCO International Literacy Prizes. The main objectives of the global conference include to take stock of literacy progress since 2015 and its contribution to sustainable development and peace, to celebrate progress achieved in Mexico and in Latin America and the Caribbean, to identify effective policies as well as approaches and solutions for literacy provision, practice and monitoring across lifelong learning ecosystems, and to discuss the draft action plan for the implementation of the UNESCO Global Alliance for Literacy Strategy 2026-2029, among others. Literacy is a fundamental human right for all. It opens the door to the enjoyment of other human rights, greater freedoms and global citizenship. This is Vishnu P.S. for Akashwani News, Delhi.
0: The Intermeteorological Department, IMD, has forecast heavy rainfall over Bihar, eastern Madhya Pradesh, eastern Uttar Pradesh, Odisha, West Bengal and northeastern parts of the country today. IMD said thunderstorms accompanied by lightning and gusty winds are likely to prevail over the Andaman and Nicobar Islands, Bihar, Odisha, Sub-Himalayan, West Bengal, Sikkim and Telangana till tomorrow. Meanwhile, Uttarakhand, Chhattisgarh, Gangetic, West Bengal, Jharkhand, Madhya Pradesh, Tamil Nadu, Puducherry, Karaikal and Northeast India are expected to witness thunderstorms accompanied by lightning during the next 2 days. In Bihar, receding water levels in the Ganga, Gandak, Kosi and Son rivers have brought some relief to flood-affected people. However, the situation remains serious, with water levels still rising in some downstream areas. We have a report.
2: The water level of the Ganga has fallen by 12 to 25 centimeters at various places in Buxar, Bhojpur and Patna. However, a rising trend continues in several downstream areas of Munger and Bhagalpur. More than 27 lakh people across 13 districts are facing a severe flood situation. In Patna, 11 blocks are affected. Several panchayats in the Diara areas of Maner, Danapur, Raghupur and Panapur remain surrounded by flood waters following the rise in the Ganga, Son and Punpun rivers. Connectivity between several villages in Mokama, Athmalgola, Fatuha and Bakhtiarpur and the district headquarters has also been disrupted. Chief Minister Samrat Chaudhary visited flood-affected areas of Vaishali and Saran. Nidhi Shree for Akashwani News.
0: In archery, India won 2 gold medals at the 2026 World Para Archery Series Leg 3 in Ahmedabad today. Harvinder Singh and Vijay Sundi clinched their third consecutive World Para Archery Series title, defeating Slovakia 6-2 in the Para Recurve Men's Doubles Final. The duo had earlier won gold at the Bangkok and Nove Mesto stages, defeating Chinese Taipei and Ukraine respectively in the Para Women's Recurve Doubles. Pooja Jatian and Bhavna Chaudhary settled for silver after losing 6-0 to China in the final. And now before we end the bulletin, the headlines once again. Prime Minister Narendra Modi lays foundation stone, inaugurates and dedicates to the nation development projects worth 35,000 crore rupees in Gujarat.

Hello dear listeners, this is the station of Akashvani Kurshyong at 103.5 MHz FM. You are listening to this week's episode of the program, Talk in English. My name is Shraddha, and today the topic that we have got for you is one that will surely catch your attention and get you thinking. So, stay tuned. Growing old is often described as a new chapter of life, and it truly can be one of the most rewarding stages. The aging years are not only about slowing down, they are about growing in confidence, in understanding, and in peace of mind. It is a time when many people begin to feel more sure of themselves. The experiences that we gain in life teaches us what truly matters. And that brings a sense of surety that younger years sometimes lack. Healthy aging is a lot about enjoying the simple pleasures of life, spending time with family, sharing stories with friends, staying active, even learning new things, and taking care of both body and mind. It also means accepting one with kindness and appreciating how far people have come. Every wrinkle, every gray hair, and every memory carries a story of strength. Well, to speak more on the subject, we have got Harshit Limbu in the studio with us today, and he is here with the topic, Golden Years, Golden Hearts, Healthy Aging.

It is 7 a.m. in the morning. I get out of bed with a big smile, feeling very proud, thinking, wow, I actually woke up early today. The sun must be surprised too. I walk to the balcony to feel the fresh morning air. But Meme, my grandfather, is already there on his chair, looking very peaceful. He has already finished his 1 hour long morning walk, which he usually goes for at 4 a.m. Now, he is sitting in the morning sunlight, reading the newspaper, sipping his tea. Suddenly, I do not feel so proud of my little accomplishment anymore. Meme is 85 years old. When I look at him, I think he is 85 years young. He shows me that being old is just a number. His body is healthy because he keeps moving. His heart is happy because he stays active. While I was still sleeping,

Sleeping, he was already outside enjoying the world. He lives a life of discipline, always cheerful and using humor to make even the toughest situation bearable. He has this love for life, this joy of just living his golden years with a golden heart. When people talk about a golden years, they are often referring to a period of retirement and rest. However, for a modern senior citizen, these years are becoming a time of renewal, discovery and profound wisdom. Aging is a natural process, a journey that every human being hopes to take. For the elderly, it is a time to finally cherish the vast library of experience they have collected. They have seen the world change in ways that younger generation can only read about. They have navigated the storms of youth and the busy demands of midlife. Now, they stand at a vantage point where they can see life with clarity. Healthy aging is a vehicle that allows them to enjoy this view. It is a holistic concept. It is not merely the absence of a cough or a cold. For them, being healthy means having the strength to walk in the park, the mental clarity to engage in a deep conversation, and the emotional resilience to find joy even when things are difficult. Our elderly are redefining what it means to grow old. They are no longer content to sit on the sidelines. Instead, they are finding that with a few simple habits, their golden years can be the most vibrant times of their lives. So today, let's look at some of the best ways in which this golden age can turn into golden years. First is through the suitable physical activity. For the golden agers, the body is a temple that has stood for many decades. Like any grand structure, it requires maintenance. One of the most important narratives in healthy aging is the story of movement. Many people mistakenly believe that as they age, they should move less to save their energy. Science tells a different story for them. Senior citizens who prioritize physical activity find that they actually gain more energy. It is a simple law of nature, a body in motion tends to stay in motion. For many seniors, the daily walk is a sacred ritual. It is a time for them to breathe in the fresh air and feel the ground beneath their feet. Walking is perhaps the most perfect exercise for them. It is a low-impact exercise. It requires no special equipment and it can be done anywhere. When they walk, they aren't just burning calories, they are lubricating their joints and strengthening their hearts. They are also clearing their minds. A 20-minute stroll can turn a cloudy mood into a sunny one. Beyond walking, senior citizens are increasingly exploring the world of balance and strength. They understand that falls are the major concern in later life. By practicing simple balance exercise, perhaps standing on one leg while holding into a sturdy chair, they are building the stability they need to stay independent. Strength training doesn't mean lifting heavy weight. For them, it might be using light resistance band or even just lifting their own body weight. This small action ensures that they can still reach the top shelf in the kitchen or carry a bag of groceries without help. Movement for them should never feel like a chore. For many of them, movement happens on the dance floor. Whether it is a dance class or just swaying to the radio in the kitchen, dancing is a full body workout that fits the soul. It brings back memories and creates new ones. When they find a way to play, whether through swimming, sport, light yoga, they prove that the body is capable of amazing things at any age. Now, let's discuss about proper food and nutrition. Nutrition is the second pillar of the healthy aging narratives. For senior citizens, the kitchen is often the heart of the homes, but it is also a laboratory for health. They are learning that when they put on their plate directly affect how they feel when they wake up in the next morning. The rule for them is simple. Color equals nutrients. Aging peoples are encouraged to look at their plates like a canvas. A bright orange sweet potato, some deep green spinach, this color represents the vitamin.

vitamins and antioxidants their body crave. As they age, their metabolism might slow down, which means every bite needs to count. Eating on time is equally important as people grow older. Digestion becomes weaker, so simple and balanced food is better for health. They are moving away from processed, empty calories, food and towards whole, real ingredients that provide lasting energy. Rest and sleep are also necessary for healthy aging. Proper sleep helps the body recover and keeps the mind calm. Elderly people who do not get enough rest may feel weak, irritated, or stressed. A peaceful daily routine and regular sleeping time help maintain emotional balance. They also need to focus on the importance of protein in their food. Muscles are vital for senior citizens to maintain their posture and strength. This is why protein is a hero in their diet. Whether it comes from beans, eggs, fish, or lean meats, protein helps them repair tissue and keep their immune system strong. Many seniors find that eating smaller, more frequent meals help them maintaining their energy throughout the day without feeling sluggish. One of the most overlooked aspects of health for them is water. As people age, the sensation of thirst can sometimes diminish. Senior citizens have to be intentional about drinking water. Staying hydrated keeps their skin healthy, their digestion moving, and most importantly, their brain functioning at peak performance. Even mild dehydration can lead to confusion or fatigue for them. A simple habit like having a glass of water on empty stomach in the morning makes a world of difference.

Welcome back to the program. This is the station of Akashvani Kurshong at 103.5 MHz FM, and you are listening to the show Talk in English. I am Shraddha, and today the topic we have got for you is Golden Years, Golden Hearts, Healthy Aging. And

0: Harshit Limbo has been sharing his wonderful insights on the subject. So let us now listen to what more he has to say.
1: If the body is the foundation, the mind is a garden. For the aging adult, mental well-being is a key to a high quality of life. The narrative of memory loss is often a source of fear. But many seniors are finding that a proactive approach to brain health can keep them sharp for years. Many active seniors are pursuing lifelong learning. They are proving that the brain should remain active and capable of change well into our 18s and 19s. They are the new student of the world. Many are taking online courses, learning new languages, and picking up musical instrument for the first time. This curiosity is like a workout for the brain. When they challenge themselves to learn something new, they are building new neural pathways. It keeps the fuck away and replaces it with a sense of accomplishment. In the world that is loud and fast, senior citizens are finding peace in mindfulness. Simple breathing exercise or a few minutes of quiet reflection each morning help them manage stress. They understand that worry is a heavy burden to carry. By focusing on the present moment, the taste of their tea, the sound of the birds, the warmth of the sun, they cultivate a sense of inner peace that protects their mental health. One of the greatest joy for them is the act of storytelling. When senior citizens share their life lesson with younger ones, it reinforces their own sense of purpose. It reminds them that their lives have meaning and that their contributions are valued. This exchange of knowledge is a two-way street. It keeps the much experienced veterans engaged with the modern world while providing the youth with a much needed perspective. Social interaction and community participation are also essential for the well-being of older adults. Humans are social creatures, and for the golden agers, connection is a biological necessity. The narrative of the lonely senior is one that society is working hard to change. For them, staying connected is as important as any medicine a doctor could prescribe. In hill communities, neighbor relationships still remain strong in many places. People know each other personally and help during difficult times. Social connection gives emotional comfort and security to elderly people. Attending community program, religious gathering, local events, or simply talking with neighbors help reduce loneliness. This social circle provides a safety net. They ensure that someone is checking in, someone is listening, and someone is sharing a laugh. For them, these relationships are the golden part of the golden years. They find that when they help a neighbor or volunteer for a local charity, their own problems seems to shrink. Technology is also empowering older adults to learn, communicate, and engage with their communities. They are learning to navigate the world of emails and video calls to connect with family and friends who live far away. The digital world was once seen as a barrier for them, but today it is a bridge. Whether it is using video call to see their grandchildren in distant cities or using internet to learn a new skill online, they are joining social media groups to find others who share their hobbies, like bird watching, classic cars. While it will never replace a hug or a handshake, technology allows them to stay in the loop. It prevents the isolation that can sometimes creep in when physical mobility becomes limited. At the end of the day, it is a quality of relationship that matters most for them. Having one or two close friends they can talk to about their fears, their triumph is vital. These meaningful relationships are the heartbeat of healthy aging. They provide the emotional support That makes the hard days easier and the good days even better. Keeping the mind

0: active is also important during old age. Reading newspaper, storytelling, prayer, music, gardening or simple hobbies help maintaining mental peace. Mental activity keeps people engaged and positive. Elderly people carry years of experience, wisdom and life lessons. Listening to them and respecting their opinions give them confidence and emotional strength. So today we discuss about what makes the golden years truly shine. It is the spirit of the individuals. Senior citizens who maintain a positive outlook find that they live longer and more fulfilling lives. This isn't about ignoring the difficulties of aging. It is about choosing where to place their focus. Every senior citizen needs a reason to get out of bed. For some, it is a garden that needs watering. For others, it is a book they are writing or the grandchild they are helping to raise. This purpose is the spark that keeps the flame of life burning bright. When they feel needed and useful, their health follows suit. They find that they have a role to play in the world, no matter their age. As we conclude their narrative of healthy aging, let us look at a bigger picture. For senior citizens, the golden years are the time to harvest what they have sown. By embracing physical movement, they maintain their freedom. By nourishing their bodies, they sustain their energy. By keeping their minds active, they preserve their identity. By staying connected, they ensure they are never alone. Healthy aging is a masterpiece that is painted one day at a time. It is not a race to finish line, but a slow, beautiful stroll through a landscape of wisdom and grace. With a healthy body and a happy heart, senior citizens do more than just survive, they thrive. They show the rest of the world that the later years are not a time of fading away, but a time of shining brighter than ever before. To all the respected seniors out there, your journey is important. Your health is a treasure, and your heart is truly golden. The golden years of life are not about slowing down, but about embracing a golden time of wisdom, connection, and joyful aging. And growing older is a celebration of experience, resilience, and the beauty of living life fully through every stage.
1: Thank you so much, Harshit, for sharing your wonderful views with us. One of the most beautiful parts of aging is that wisdom becomes valued. Older people often become the guides, listeners, and advisors in families and communities. Their experiences can inspire younger generations and help others to face challenges with courage. Enjoying the aging years is about staying connected, staying curious, and continuing to find purpose each day. A walk in the morning, laughter with loved ones, music, reading, or even helping someone in need can bring joy and meaning. Aging is not about moving towards the end of living fully. In many ways, it is the season where life feels richer, calmer, and more meaningful than ever before. Well, with that, we come to the end of today's program. Thank you so much for listening in, and we hope to see you soon on another episode of the program, Talk in English. Until then, do keep listening to Akashvani Kershaw. This is Shraddha taking your leave. Goodbye and take good care.

0: Good evening. This is Akashvani and I am Abhishek Mukhopadhyay with the news at 9. The headlines. Prime Minister Narendra Modi says India's fintech journey takes new heights with innovation and inclusion at its core, inaugurates Global Fintech Fest in Mumbai. Prime Minister dedicates to nation projects worth 35,000 crore rupees in Gujarat, says from chips to ships, India is now building a new manufacturing future. Defence Minister Rajnath Singh arrives in Colombo on a three-day visit to Sri Lanka to boost bilateral defence and maritime cooperation. Russia backs India's peace efforts to end Ukraine conflict, says Moscow aligns with New Delhi's position on the issue. Heavy rainfall likely over Bihar, Gangetic, West Bengal, Jharkhand, Odisha and northeastern states tomorrow. And India win 5 medals including 2 gold at the World Para Archery Series in Ahmedabad. Prime Minister Narendra Modi said that India has taken fintech journey to new heights with innovation and inclusion at its core. He said technologies like agentic AI, tokenization and quantum are opening new possibilities in the financial sector. Mr. Modi said this while addressing the 7th edition of the Global Fintech Fest in Mumbai this evening.
1: 21वीं सदी का दूसरा क्वार्टर हमारे लिए और भी नई संभावनाओं लेकर आया है. एजेंटिक एआई, टोकनाइजेशन, क्वांटम ऐसी टेक्नोलॉजीज फाइनेंशियल सेक्टर में नई संभावनाओं के द्वार खोल रही है. अब हमारे सामने चुनौती है इन संभावनाओं को वास्तविक इंपैक्ट में कैसे बदले.
0: The Prime Minister hailed UPI as a champion of fintech, noting that more than 2,400 crore UPI transactions were recorded in the last month. He said Indian UPI is now operational in 11 countries. Mr. Modi stressed that global collaboration in fintech systems should be the new goal to reduce transaction cost in remittances. The Prime Minister urged stakeholders at the GFF 2026 to use fintech as a tool for financial inclusion. Lauding the country's remarkable GDP growth in the last quarter, Mr. Modi said world has gained reassurance from India's 7.8% growth despite challenging global conflicts, uncertainties and stress on global supply chains of energy and commodities.
1: दुनिया कॉन्फ्लिक्ट और अनसर्टेनिटी के दौर से गुजर रही है और इसमें भी जब भारत 7.8% से ग्रो करता है तो दुनिया को एक नया भरोसा मिलता है. भारत पर इस बढ़ते भरोसे का एक और उदाहरण हमारी सॉवरिन रेटिंग्स भी है.
0: The four-day Global Fintech Fest 2026 has been held in Mumbai from today till the 11th of September. Earlier in the day, Prime Minister Modi inaugurated and laid the foundation stones for various development initiatives worth over 35,000 crore rupees in Vadodara in Gujarat. The Prime Minister dedicated to the nation three key sections of the Western Dedicated Freight Corridor, marking the full completion and operationalization of the Freight Corridor network. Mr. Modi also flagged off freight train services from New Sanand, New Makarpura, New Umbergaon and New JNPT, along with a new passenger train service between Tanda Road and Vadodara, connecting remote tribal regions of Alirajpur to the national rail grid. He also laid the foundation stone for three railway expansion projects worth over 9,700 crore rupees. Addressing the gathering, the Prime Minister said that from chips to ships, India is now building a new manufacturing future. He said that a complete self-reliant supply chain has been forged within the country, spanning high-tech electronics to heavy maritime shipping.
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0: Mr. Modi emphasized that India has emerged as a global manufacturing hub, now producing its own advanced train and metro coaches. He highlighted the rapid transformation of India's transport and logistics sector.
1: आज 2,800 किलोमीटर से अधिक का डेडिकेटेड फ्रेट कॉरिडोर प्रोजेक्ट पूरा हो गया. ये 21वीं सदी के भारत

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1: Mr. Modi addressed a massive public rally following the inauguration of the newly built BJP office in Navsari. The Prime Minister called upon citizens and public representatives to turn social service and cleanliness into an effortless everyday habit while ensuring the last mile reach of developmental schemes. This is Akashvani giving you the news.
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1: Defence Minister Rajnath Singh arrived in Colombo today on a three-day visit to Sri Lanka aimed at deepening bilateral defence and maritime cooperation. Mr. Singh was warmly welcomed at the Bandaranaike International Airport by Sri Lankan Deputy Minister of Defence Aruna Jayashekara and Indian High Commissioner to Sri Lanka Santosh Jha. During his visit, the Defence Minister will hold talks with the Sri Lanka's leadership on various issues to further strengthen bilateral ties in mutually beneficial areas, including a strong maritime and defence partnership. Russia today said that it welcomes any peace efforts by India to end the Ukraine conflict, noting that Moscow's strategy aligns closely with New Delhi's position for a resolution through dialogue and diplomacy. Kremlin spokesman Dmitry Peskov made the remarks while addressing media at a virtual briefing in New Delhi this afternoon ahead of the BRICS summit. Mr. Peskov said they know the position of India on the Ukrainian conflict, and to a great extent it corresponds with their own position because they do want the solution to the Ukraine conflict by peaceful means, and Russia is open for this process. He said Prime Minister Narendra Modi and Russian President Vladimir Putin will hold bilateral talks on the sidelines of BRICS summit later this week.
3: Our president will take part in BRICS summit and all the formats under the auspices of BRICS summit. And at the same time, there will be a very significant for both countries part of bilateral contact with Prime Minister Modi and discuss in a very open and constructive way the most sensitive issues of global agenda and our bilateral relations.
1: Prime Minister Modi will hold bilateral talks with numerous leaders during the BRICS summit, which will be held on the 12th and 13th of this month in New Delhi. External Affairs Ministry spokesperson Randeep Jaiswal said this during a media briefing in New Delhi today.
4: The Prime Minister will hold bilateral talks with the leaders attending the summit. Details of these meetings will be shared with you. As for the ongoing Russia-Ukraine conflict, several issues will come up during the bilateral discussions, and this will be one of them.
1: On Russia-Ukraine conflict, the spokesperson said India is in touch with both the Ukrainian and the Russian sides and is trying to see if there are any ideas and suggestions that can contribute to the cessation of the conflict. Speaking on the devastating flash flood in Nepal, Mr. Jaiswal said India has responded promptly and as a close friend and neighbor will continue to support Nepal's relief, rescue and reconstruction efforts. He said that 95 tons of relief material have been sent through 7 aircraft and some more material will be sent there soon. He said that Indian forensic team and tunnel rescue team are operating on the ground. Mr. Jaiswal said 275 internationals are missing, including 49 people who went missing on the Chinese side. He said a total of 169 internationals have been rescued so far. Replying to another query, Mr. Jaiswal said that India-China ties are gradually moving in a positive direction. He added that this gradual normalization of ties, people-to-people ties, are very important. This is Akashvani and you are listening to the news at 9.
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1: The government has approved strategic investment plans with an aggregate project outlay of over 735 crore rupees for ITI clusters in Rajasthan, Uttar Pradesh and Telangana. It includes 241 crore rupees investment plan for Rajasthan, over 240 crore rupees for Uttar Pradesh and 254 crore rupees investment plan for Telangana. It was approved during the 5th National Steering Committee NSC meeting of the Pradhan Mantri Skilling and Employability Transformation through upgraded ITIs PM Setu. The Minister of Agriculture and Farmers Welfare has informed that the progress of area coverage under Kharif crops has recorded more than 1,086 lakh hectare area as of 4th of this month. It added that the rice has been grown over more than 421 lakh hectare area, while total pulses were sown over more than 117 lakh hectare areas. According to the ministry, Sri Anna and coarse cereals were cultivated in over 181 lakh hectare area. India Meteorological Department IMD has forecast heavy rainfall over Arunachal Pradesh, Assam, Meghalaya, Manipur, Mizoram, Tripura, Bihar, Gangetic West Bengal, Jharkhand, Nagaland and Odisha tomorrow. IMD has said the thunderstorms accompanied with lightning and gusty winds will hit Andaman and Nicobar Islands, Andhra Pradesh and Tamil Nadu, Puducherry and Karaikal for tomorrow. President Draupadi Murmu will present the 72nd National Film Awards on the 22nd of this month at Ekta Nagar in Gujarat. In a major policy initiative, the Ministry of Information and Broadcasting has decided to hold National Film Awards in various parts of the country, taking it beyond the national capital. The ceremony at Ekta Nagar this year will bring together cinematic talent from across India, embody the spirit of Ek Bharat, Shrestha Bharat. We have a report.
4: This year's awards celebrate the diversity across a wide range of languages, genres and cinematic forms. Article 370 will be honored as the best feature film, while Bhangar has been adjudged the best non-feature film. Ram Nami has been chosen as the best documentary by the jury. The award for the best actor in a leading role will be presented to actor Mammootty for Brahmayogam and Kartik Aaryan for Chandu Champion. Yami Gautam will be honored as the best actress in a leading role for Article 370. Randeep Hooda will receive the best debut director award for Swatantra Veer Savarkar. The awards also recognize the excellence in films across languages and forms. For the first time, a Santhali film will be honored in the non-feature film section. Bhanu Pratap Singh, Akashwani News, Delhi.
1: The nation today paid tributes to renowned singer and former member of the Assam Legislative Assembly, Bharat Ratna awardee Dr. Bhupen Hazarika, on his 100th birth anniversary. Dr. Hazarika's timeless creations celebrated compassion, harmony, and the unity of India's diverse cultural traditions.

Benchmark domestic equity indices ended in the negative territory for the second consecutive day. The Sensex declined 555 points to close at 75,578, while the Nifty shed 144 points to settle at 23,635. India bagged 5 medals, including 2 gold, 2 silver, and 1 bronze, on the penultimate day of the Stage 3 of the World Archery Paris Series in Ahmedabad today, with the men's teams winning the top honours. Reigning world champion Toman Kumar and Shyam Sundar Swamy clinched the gold medal in the men's compound team event with a dominant win over Iraq's Abbas Kadim and Anwar Al-Daoud, 152-139. Men's duo of double Paralympic medalist Harvinder Singh and Vijay Sundi overcame Slovakia's David Ivan and Dennis Ivan 6-2 to bag the yellow medal in the recurve team title. The women's recurve team of Bhavna and Pooja settled for silver after going down 0-6 to Chinese pair in the final. Swati and Adil Muhammad Nazir Ansari finished runners-up in the mixed team W1 recurve compound event, taking silver. Swati then claimed bronze in the individual W1 category, defeating Russia's Elena Krutova 6-2. And now, before we end the bulletin, the headlines once again. Prime Minister Narendra Modi says India's fintech journey takes new heights with innovation and inclusion at its core, inaugurates Global Fintech Fest in Mumbai. Prime Minister dedicates to nation projects worth 35,000 crore rupees in Gujarat, says from chips to ships, India is now building a new manufacturing future. Defence Minister Rajnath Singh arrives in Colombo on a 3-day visit to Sri Lanka to boost bilateral defence and maritime cooperation. Russia backs India's peace efforts to end Ukraine conflict, says Moscow aligns with New Delhi's position on the issue. Heavy rainfall likely over Bihar, Gangetic, West Bengal, Jharkhand, Odisha and northeastern states tomorrow. And India win 5 medals, including 2 gold at the World Para Archery Series in Ahmedabad. And that is all in the news at 9. Good night.

Spotlight. This is Akashwani. In the program Spotlight, now we bring you a discussion on inauguration of various development projects by Prime Minister in Gujarat. The participants are Ketan Trivedi, senior journalist, and Meghna Bose,

0: big trade fair, then you went to our northern neighbor, China, where there would be this huge manufacturing trade fair where small and medium enterprises would come in and companies from across the world would come to tap into them. And it was considered something that was impossible to think of in India. Today, the Global FinTech Festival shows that we have created a new model whatsoever. That if you want to do FinTech business globally, the place that you have to work from is India. You have to understand the Indian market provides the right opportunity at a scale and at a level of sophistication, which will ease and give opportunities to any sort of what I should say, model of creating investments, of creating business platforms, which is not available in any other country. As a result, you not only find in the Global FinTech Festival that not only are companies coming in, but countries are coming in.
1: Correct.
0: And is trying to buy into the Indian product, to buy into the range of the products that are available here. And this is a serious business that will be done in this festival, where companies, countries, and citizens will of India and other countries will be coming in together to exchange notes, to get opportunities, to see what are the possibilities that's coming. It is a trade fair of the financial sector at a global scale, at a global level, and of which we should be justifiably proud.
1: Mr. Bhattacharji, though you touched upon this aspect, but we like to dwell on this in little more detail. And in fact, the Prime Minister also spoke about taking FinTech to next level. That is not limiting its use only to a payment system, but also using it for credit facilities, for saving schemes, for pensions. So first we'll hear what the Prime Minister said about the use of FinTech as far as our savings are concerned.
2: Saathiyo, aaj FinTech bazaar ka एक बड़ा हिस्सा सिर्फ पेमेंट्स का है, लेकिन अब हमें यहां से नेक्स्ट लेवल पर ले जाना है और तेजी से जाना है। अब फिनटेक मार्केट में पेमेंट्स के साथ साथ क्रेडिट ट्रांजैक्शन का हिस्सा भी बढ़ना चाहिए, इंश्योरेंस का हिस्सा बढ़ना चाहिए, सेविंग्स, इन्वेस्टमेंट्स और पेंशन का हिस्सा बढ़ना चाहिए।
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0: Well, as you can see that the UPI model has been so robust that almost every financial sector company is looking at that what is the next way that it can be used on. And remember, UPI is not just one stack. It is built on several layers. At the bottom is the Aadhaar. The next is the identification. The third is the connection of the person with the bank. The fourth layer is the connection of the banks with each other. So it's a very sophisticated system, but it works so seamlessly, it works so beautifully that nobody really needs to think about what is the process through which these financial transactions go. And that is what makes UPI so solid, which is what the Prime Minister talked about. And now it's an opportunity, an option to use UPI for lots of things. For instance, pension. People are growing old also. There are millions of Indians who are now living far longer in post-retirement, and they would want to be able to use the UPI advantage in their pension business. They shouldn't have to be visiting banks to draw on their pension, to be able to do payments with it, to be able to receive money from there. That is an opportunity and an option which is waiting to be accessed. Similarly, UPI for credit. There are hundreds, in fact, there are millions of people who are the lowest rung of the economy, but they are doing UPI. Now, whenever they are transacting, that is helping them to build up their credit score. So they don't need to be sort of tracked by bank-related credit scoring system, but UPI-related credit scoring system. In fact, that is something that is going to happen very soon, that UPI transactions will show up in the incomes, in the balance sheets of the lowest income groups, to be able to give them the option to take loans. That look, I have, and what the way it will happen is, they'll be able to say that, look, I have been a regular QPI customer, my payments are always on time, I've got a rich credit history, I've got a rich payment history, I've got a sustained, consistent way of managing my finances. All the things that a bank or anybody

Let me give an example. Till some years ago, it was often understood in India that if you want to have a

0: would want to know are available there. Given that, this person then becomes very easy market for companies to offer loans, because they know that this person and millions like her or him can do the do something wonderful with the credit that they get. So UPI for credit, so as the Prime Minister has talked about, and there are so many other options that is going to be rolled out soon, which we shall see. Yes.
1: Mr. Bhattacharya, since you've been, you know, speaking about credit at length, and Prime Minister too, in his inaugural speech, spoke about PM Swanidhi. Let's first hear what the Prime Minister had to say about this scheme and how it benefits the general public at large.
2: PM Swanidhi ki safalta se dekh hi rahe hain. Hamare street vendors shaharon ki reed hain. 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PM Swanidhi ne desh ke lakhon street vendors ko formal system se joda. और स्टडीज बताती है कि स्वनिधि के इन बेनिफिशियरीज की एवरेज एनुअल इनकम 20% से ज्यादा बढ़ी है. पीएम स्वनिधि को यह सफलता हासिल ही नहीं होती अगर यूपीआई ही न होता.
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0: Certainly, I mean, the Swanidhi scheme has, if you look at the scale at which Swanidhi operates, it is mind-boggling. I mean, this was something that was simply impossible for just bank-led, and I've got nothing against the banks. But the scale of the Swanidhi is something that has made people at the lowest level be able to use their financial structure to be able to expand their capacity. So street vendors, it just requires, for instance, for the credit we're talking about. So street vendors just in possession of certificate of vending or an identity card issued by an urban local body, and even those who have not been there, who are there, who have been issued a letter of recommendation or anything, all of them get a chance to be included in credit. So what happens? They are able to expand their business. And what does that do? Then that means that the person is more interested in working the business rather than looking at it as just something to just, you know, hold them till something better comes in life. So the street cart itself becomes a very powerful income stream for them over the years. And that's something that we had been wanting to do, but it had been something that had been not been happening. And the Swanidhi scheme has just done that. It is a scheme that is not only just showing up its significance, but it's going to be much more significant in the years and in the years to go by. I mean, you'll have companies coming along using the Swanidhi platform to hawk their offers, for instance, medical support, insurance support, telecom support, and so many other things. These are all the things that was just not possible otherwise, and which has come in through the expansion of the Swanidhi scheme.
1: Listeners, with that, we conclude today's discussion. Mr. Bhattacharya, thank you very much for sparing your valuable time and sharing such insightful thoughts. Thank you, sir.
0: Thank you very much.
3: 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The participants were Shubhamay Bhattacharya, economic analyst, and Sarabjit Kaur, anchor. This program was produced and presented by the New Services Division of Akashvani. You can listen to it on our mobile app, News on AIR. This program is also available on our YouTube channel, News on AIR Official.
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